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Z100.

spending time with these animals will astronomically improve your mood. And it's not dogs, it's not cats, it's not snakes, it's not guinea pigs. 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
1: 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We got it for you live on Z100. Started at 7. Benson Boone, Sierra, Major Lazer, Snoop Dogg, and more right here. 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

100. That's it, man. Time for me to roll on out of here. We got our iHeartRadio Music Festival coming up. And, of course, you can check it streaming live on Hulu and Disney Plus. And you know we'll be chatting about it tomorrow and Monday morning as well, right here, Z100. Like

0: It's almost time for Sierra. Then it's Major Lazer and Snoop Dogg in its 16th year. 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
2: Hey, it's Bobby Bones and Amy. We are here at the iHeart Festival 2026, and we're here with Lainey Wilson. Everybody, clap your hands. Show Lainey that you're massive fans. Lainey, great to see you.
3: Good to see you.
2: Can't wait to see you perform. Also, what's cool is I saw the picture of you and John Mayer. I thought it was super cool.
3: Dude, John Mayer is, I mean, it's John Mayer. And we have gotten to write some music together here lately. It's just been fun getting to know him and, like, getting to just have, like, a little peek inside of his creative world. It's, I feel honored to know him and call him a friend nowadays.
4: Like a friend, like you just text?
3: We text.
4: Okay, that's kind of cool.
3: He's a good texter. We've gotten to write some music together here lately. It's just been fun getting to know him and, like, getting to just have, like, a little peek inside of his...

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2: Almost Monday. 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
2: Welcome to Local Voices. I'm Brad Ford. Animal shelters across the country face a problem with puppies and kittens, and it's due to the lack of affordable spay and neuter procedures. OHSU is working on a new resource for parents with young children with autism. The Oregon Health Insurance Marketplace will change this fall. And how to avoid cash app scams. In the last 5 years, shelters and rescues around the country have experienced a surge in intake of kittens and puppies. The root cause can be traced back to the lack of access to affordable, high-quality spay or neuter procedures. Joining us on Local Voices is Dr. Steve Kochis, the Chief Medical Officer for Oregon Humane. Dr. Kochis, does the normal cost of spay or neuter play a role in the number of dogs or cats that end up going to a shelter?
3: Absolutely. Yeah, we see in the, you know, in the general public, not through our low-cost spay-neuter program, and it does depend a little bit on species. So cats being a little bit less expensive than dogs, and there's also can be some variation depending on the size of your pet. So a giant breed dog like a Great Dane could cost more than a toy breed, but the cost for spay and neuter can range anywhere from a few hundred dollars upwards of, you know, $800 to $1,000. And some of that cost dependency is, again, dependent on species, whether it's neuter or spay, size of the pet, but also on your regular veterinary clinic. And there may be some additional components of the surgery itself that could cost more. For example, if you we're going to have your pet on IV fluids during the procedure or have pre-anesthetic lab work done, you know, all of those things potentially can add on to the cost.
2: And so for somebody who's not making a lot of money, if they have a dog or a cat that has not been spayed or neutered, being able to go in and get that done is really cost prohibitive for them. And that ends up what with just, you know, people having unwanted litters.
3: Absolutely. And you know, it becomes one of those things that, you know, you put off if you have to make choices on whether you're going to put food on your table or pay your rent or your mortgage, car payment, those types of things. You know, this, unfortunately, something like this tends to get put on the back burner. And in a home where you have multiple pets, especially of different sexes that are unaltered, it's a recipe for overpopulation and getting into trouble very quickly.
2: Yeah, and then shelters get overwhelmed. Tell us about the Animal Shelter Alliance of Portland and what it's doing to address overpopulation with affordable, high-quality spays and neuters.
3: Yeah, so the original sort of intent of the ASAP Coalition or Animal Shelter Alliance of Portland, you know, indirectly it was spay-neuter because that is kind of the best tool that we have for pet overpopulation. But the initial intent of the coalition was to reduce the intake and unnecessary euthanasia of pets. We've come a long way in the sheltering world. Euthanasia rates, you know, of 50, 60% used to be more acceptable 20 years ago. And now, you know, for Oregon Humane especially, you know, our live release rate is upwards of 98, 99%. And, you know, a lot of that is due to us reducing the number of pets that are coming into the shelter.
2: Has there been a change since the pandemic?
3: Yes, absolutely. You know, we leading up to the pandemic, if we look at all of our data, and we track so much data at Oregon Humane and through the ASAP Coalition, leading up to the pandemic, so 2019, even into the beginning of 2020, we were seeing, you know, intake, especially of unwanted litters, kittens, puppies, we were seeing a steady decline in those, which in a way was helpful because that freed up resources to help, you know, more cases that perhaps needed medical care or behavioral care, et cetera. During the pandemic, you know, a lot of shelters had a sort of a national moratorium on doing any elective procedures. And some states, that moratorium lasted longer than others. Oregon, you know, we were probably looking at close to 6 months in an effort to reserve, you know, essential PPE, you know, gloves, masks, things like that. And we, in fact, we donated a bunch of our backstock to the state for human medical use. That didn't, you know, unfortunately, putting the brakes on for spay neuter, even for that short amount of time, let's just say in general, that was, you know, a year or less for a lot of organizations. We saw a tremendous increase in the number of puppies and kittens, and we're still playing catch up 6 years later.
2: Now, outside of the Portland area, what are you seeing in the areas around Oregon Humane's Salem campus and with shelter partners around the state?
3: It's, you know, it's honestly, it's the same. I would say the further out from an urban setting you go, the situation becomes a little bit more dire because there are just less resources. And we see that, you know, with our Salem campus and our partners that are, you know, outside of, again, the metro area, whether that be the Salem metro area or the Portland metro area. Less resourced shelters, unfortunately, in more, you know, remote areas, already had fewer resources. And, you know, unfortunately, in this post-pandemic sort of era, that has gotten even worse.
2: What are some of the ways that Oregon Humane is making spays and neuters more accessible?
3: Well, for one, we provide financial assistance or subsidize our, you know, the cost of spay and neuter. So the subsidy comes in the in the form of the generosity of our donors. So we don't get any government money. We don't get any state or federal tax money. It's all, again, augmented by the generosity of our donor base. So we're able to offer spay and neuter services at a significantly reduced price to make it more accessible. We do that at both our Salem and Portland campuses. And we also soon we're going to have a foray into a mobile veterinary clinic that will be based out of our Salem campus to, again, get these services to harder to reach demographics. You know, there's so many factors that can be at play here. It could be cost, it could be distance to the closest available low-cost spay neuter clinic. It could be even having transportation. Even here in Portland, our Portland campus, we don't have a really close public transportation like bus stop. Access is a big issue for a lot of people.
2: So what's next in the effort to reduce the cost of spays and neuters?
3: A lot of it is about having more resources to offer more services. You know, that includes staffing up, because it's not just about having the money or, you know, the revenue stream to be able to cover the cost, but it's also having the staff and the talent to be able to do this, especially, you know, your high volume, high quality spay neuter services requires a big team. On our big spay neuter days, we can do upwards of 200, 250 spays and neuters in a day. But that's a collective effort of a really large team, with support from volunteers, et cetera. So more large scale spay neuter days, increasing our capacity by having more, staff to be able to do these services, the mobile unit. It's kind of a multi-prong effect, and, you know, even a significant collaboration with our ASAP or Animal Shelter Alliance, partners. We're all looking at ways, even if that's training up other veterinarians to be able to do this, you know, in their own veterinary clinic. Again, it's going to take a multi-prong, multimodal approach to solve this problem.
2: And it also seems like it's a solution that needs to have a long-term program, because it's not something that goes away if you don't stay on top of the need and the ability to do spays and neuters. Then you know, more litters result in more shelters being overcrowded.
3: Yeah, and you know, we're seeing the pet overpopulation hit us from multiple angles. It's not just more puppies and more kittens, but more situations where we have overcrowding in private homes, in other shelters. You know, it's the other side of this is coming at us from, again, more than just cute puppies and kittens.
2: And like you said, I mean, really the way for listeners to help is to be able to make donations to Oregon Humane or organizations that do spays and neuters, because that's the only way, really, without state or government funding to lower the cost.
3: Yeah, I borrowed this quote from a colleague that's also in the, you know, rescue sheltering world. We're not going to be able to rescue our way out of this situation. It is going to be a really heavy focus on preventing overpopulation. So spay neuter is kind of at the core of that.
2: Dr. Katchas, thanks for joining us on Local Voices. That's Dr. Steve Katchas, the Chief Medical Officer for Oregon Humane, discussing the need to have low-cost spay and neuter procedures to help reduce the number of unplanned pregnancies for dogs and cats with puppies and kittens than going to shelters that need to be placed in the community. You can help by making a donation to Oregon Humane. Their website is OregonHumane.org. Oregon Health and Science University has received a $4 million grant to advance telehealth intervention for autism, specifically to help young children when they need help the most. Dr. Catherine Zuckerman, professor of pediatrics in the OHSU School of Medicine, joins us on Local Voices. Dr. Zuckerman, your program is designed for children between 18 months and 5 years of age. Why is that an important time for autistic children?
4: Oh, so that period of early childhood is a really critical time of brain development for kids. It's a time when they're learning all the fundamental skills that they're going to need for their future education and also their life skills. And we know that intervening early for little kids is much more effective than intervening later. And so the same amount of intervention that you give to, say, a two-year-old will be much more effective than if they're six or seven.
2: Is it difficult finding diagnostic and intervention services? Are there not enough providers?
4: Yeah, so for autism here in Oregon, much like the rest of the country, we have way more children than we have therapy providers. And so often the waits for autism therapy can be quite long, you know, 6 to 12 months. And in some parts of Oregon, like in Eastern Oregon, for instance, or down by the coast, there might not even be any therapy providers in certain areas. And so a lot of kids are waiting for a long time, and some kids just have no access to therapy providers.
2: And that would seem to be terrible during really what is a crucial time for their development, really an important time for them to be able to get that help between 18 months and 5 years and not to have enough providers.
4: Yeah, absolutely. And, you know, the other thing I'd say is if you speak a language other than English at home or something like that, even if a provider's available, it might just not be a good fit with your family because you can't understand what they're trying to teach your child, for instance.
2: Sure. You've received $4 million from the National Institutes of Health to evaluate self-directed telehealth. How would that work?
4: Yeah, so the idea is that traditionally autism therapy has been done in person in a clinic or at home one-on-one with a therapist, but that is not a model that works really well on a large scale for a lot of families, either because of the therapist shortage that we've discussed or because of geographic barriers, or some parents just don't want to have their child in therapy for long periods of time and would like to do it themselves. And so I think it's really important that families have options for their kids. And so we mean this program to be an option for families who are waiting for therapy or who don't want to do intensive therapy in a more clinical setting with their child. And so this is something that parents can do on their own from any computer or a mobile device. So you can even do it from your cell phone. And it's self-paced and sort of teaches parents to be their kid's coach and their first teacher and teaches the basics of autism intervention.
2: Yeah, there's different modules. What's involved with those?
4: Yeah, so one of the key things about autism is that a lot of the basic social skills that neurotypical kids or kids with typical development do automatically, autistic kids have to be taught. So for instance, pointing for something that you're interested or that you want, we don't have to teach a typical one-year-old to do that. But with autism, just because the brain's wired a little bit differently, those kids often need instructions to learn how to point for what they want. And so it there's a whole bunch of different modules that teach some of these really basic play and social skills, like taking turns, about pointing, looking at the other people's faces and learning their emotions, things like that, that would be useful for toddlers and preschoolers to have, and gives parents some strategies that they can use with their kid. The modules have little educational videos showing parents and kids doing these activities so parents can see how to implement it at home, and has some little toolkits for parents to use in their own home environments. And so it's broken up into 12 modules that parents can do at their own pace. And so in this research study, what we're going to be doing is looking at some different versions of this program. So we'll just look at the program on its own versus the program with some automatic reminders, with the idea that maybe some parents will do the program better if they get kind of nudged to do it periodically. And then for parents who are having trouble engaging with the program, either because they just haven't been doing it very much, or because they've been doing it but they don't seem to be understanding it very much, we call it a step-up condition. So that basically means that then we give those parents more support. And so we'll be trying out an individual one-on-one support versus like a support group kind of support condition. And so the idea is that maybe for parents who are really self-motivated and can learn on their own, that they can do this program on their own. And then for parents who need a little bit more support, can we customize the program so that we give more resources to those parents who really need it?
2: Now, there are different degrees of autism. How does it handle those different types or scales of autism?
4: Yeah, sure. I mean, I think as any parent will tell you, if you've met one autistic kid, you've met one autistic kid. They're all a little bit different. Yep. But some of the challenges are common. And so, for instance, a lot of autistic kids have trouble engaging with cooperative play or communicating what they want. And so a lot of the strategies that we use can be used for kids kind of multiple developmental stages or places. We've tried to make the program flexible so that, for instance, a lot of the activities work for kids who have more language versus kids who, for instance, don't talk very much. So it's flexible. And like I said, it's going to have this additional support option for parents who need it, who, you know, maybe their own child is this especially challenging situation where they need a little bit more coaching.
2: Yeah, that makes sense. What do you hope the research will accomplish?
4: I mean, we'd really like to test this program and show that it works on a large scale, which we'll be doing because we're going to be enrolling hundreds of children here in Oregon and also around the country to do it. So that's our first goal, is to show that it works. And then our second goal is that once we do that, really to make it freely available. Like, we want this to be online so that any kid and family could access it soon after they're diagnosed with autism. And they can get going right away, and that they don't need to wait, and also that they can be in control. I think a lot of families, when they get autism diagnostic news, feel really kind of helpless, and often then feel kind of frustrated when they try to get help and they realize it's not coming that soon. And so this program is really meant to fill that gap and give parents something useful that they can do right away.
2: Are people able to apply to take part in the research, or is it something that you're reaching out to find certain types of families to take part?
4: Yeah, so right now we're only running a pilot version of the program. So a pilot is like a test drive version of the program to kind of test it out and make sure that it's working the way we want before we do the big study. And so right now we are enrolling kids whose families speak Spanish and kids who live in rural areas. So if anybody is interested, they can email us at optinearly@ohsu.edu. If kids don't meet those criteria right now, once we finish this pilot effort, we will be doing a larger scale study, and we'll, at that point, any preschool age child who was recently diagnosed with autism in Oregon, Southwest Washington, anywhere in this area can enroll.
2: Now, after that larger study is complete, what's your ultimate goal for the telehealth program? What would you like to see it become?
4: I'd just like it to be available so that when kids get diagnosed, they're pediatricians or the therapists that see them kind of give it to them as an option, that we have this option for kids who live in all parts of the state, who live remotely. We have the program in Spanish and English right now. Ideally, I'd like to get it translated and adapted into other languages that are common around here, so that kids whose families speak uncommon languages have an option, because the options for those families right now aren't too good. My whole goal is to make autism care that's high quality accessible for everybody.
2: Very good, Dr. Zuckerman. Anything else you'd like to add that I didn't ask you about?
4: Yeah, I mean, I would just say to any parents out there, you know, if you think that your child's development is a little different than other kids, if they seem to have more challenges learning 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we do want to help you. And we do have, you know, not just this program, but there's other programs here that are great for kids and low cost, and early intervention is really important.
2: One more time, what is the email address if people want additional information?
4: So it's optinearly@ohsu.edu. That's optinearly@ohsu.edu.
2: Dr. Zuckerman, thanks for joining us on Local Voices. That's Dr. Catherine Zuckerman, professor of pediatrics in the OHSU School of Medicine, discussing her research to develop telehealth intervention for children with autism. You can learn more on the OHSU website's newsroom page. Oregon's healthcare marketplace for the Affordable Care Act health insurance program is changing. Amy Coven with the Oregon Health Authority joins us on Local Voices. Amy, what's changing?
5: Yeah, so Oregon is moving from using the federal system at healthcare.gov over to a fully state-run system, which is going to be called Explore Health.
2: Why is this change being made?
5: There's a number of different reasons why we're making this change. First of all, we're looking at improving the shopping and the customer service experience for folks here in Oregon. We know that the federal system isn't able to be customized for Oregon's unique needs and eligibility, all of the eligibility rules. And so this is giving us an opportunity to make sure that when folks apply for coverage, that they're getting referred correctly to the right program, which will also minimize application processing timelines and referrals and things like that. It'll also help us have better access to data so that we can make sure that we're able to really figure out where folks are enrolling, where folks might be getting left behind, and make sure that we can really tailor our policies and our outreach to make sure that we're getting everybody.
2: Now, open enrollment comes up this fall. When does this start?
5: You know, open enrollment starts November 1st, and it will end on January 15th. One thing that's new this year that I do want to mention, Brad, is that anyone who enrolls by December 31st will have coverage starting January 1st.
2: How is this different from Cover Oregon, which the state tried to do when, I think it was when the ACA first came out, right?
5: So with Cover Oregon, what we were trying to do is build a system from the ground up. There was nothing existed, so we had to start from scratch. When we started this project, we did so very intentionally looking for a company, a vendor that had a system that was already operational, already working, that we could literally pull off of the shelf and just customize to Oregon's unique needs. So the system that we're using is actually managed by a company called VIMO, V-I-M-O. And they are working with a number of different other states around the country who are already operating a state-based marketplace. So we know that the system is already working. It's fully functional in a number of other states. And so we're just basically customizing the experience for Oregonians and customizing the rules on the back end to make sure that it fits all of the programs here in Oregon.
2: In general, who are the people who use the Oregon marketplace?
5: Yeah, generally what we find is that it's folks who don't qualify yet for Medicare and don't qualify for a public medical program, like, for example, Oregon Health Plan or VA coverage, but also aren't eligible for coverage through a job. So a lot of times that might be someone who works part-time, or maybe they're a contractor or self-employed. We have small businesses that are enrolled through the marketplace. We've got a whole bunch of people.
2: Will there be a learning curve between the website that existed last year, for example, compared to the new one?
5: I think with any new system, there's a little bit of a learning curve, but the good news is that the systems are very similar in terms of the way the applications are structured and the flow of information. I've been really knee deep in helping to develop all of the content for the website. So I can say very confidently that the system is very user-friendly, and we've been working very hard to make sure that all of the text makes sense to the user. It's not written in a way that's confusing. And we've taken a lot of feedback very seriously from our partners and different testing groups. So I think it's going to be a good experience for folks moving over.
2: Great, Amy. Anything else you'd like to add I didn't ask you about?
5: The one thing I do want to mention is we still have expert help available from all of our enrollment partners around the state. And with this new system, we will have even more partners that will be able to help one-on-one with direct access to the system from our different community-based organizations that we partner with. So we really want to encourage folks to visit our website, explore those local help opportunities, and find someone that can help them, whether they're moving from healthcare.gov or starting new this year.
2: That's Amy Coven with the Oregon Health Authority discussing changes to the online health insurance marketplace that'll take effect during open enrollment this fall. There are a growing number of scams involving payment apps, including Venmo, Cash App, Zelle, and PayPal. Jason Horton with the Oregon Division of Financial Regulation joins us on Local Voices to explain the problem. Jason, why should we be concerned about payment app scams?
6: Sure. Well, I think payment apps are becoming more and more popular, a lot of, especially with the younger generation, they're getting checks deposited into those kind of accounts like Venmo and Cash App and Zelle and so forth. And so there's just more and more fraud and scams happening with those payment apps. And so we just want to bring that to people's attention.
2: All right. So tell us about the payment sent by mistake scam.
6: Yeah, it's where a stranger sends money to a consumer through one of those apps and then contacts the consumer and says, oh, hey, I accidentally send you money. Can you send it back to me? And generally, they have used a stolen bank account or a credit card to send that money. And when you send them back, they have your information.
2: Is it important to only use these apps with people you know?
6: Absolutely. Verify everything. If you get a request for money from someone you don't know, or someone that says they know you, you need to verify that with the person that you do know, making sure that they sent this request. Never click on anything from someone you don't know.
2: If you're contacted by someone who says they accidentally sent you money, why is it important not to start a conversation with that person?
6: Because they will eventually try and get you to reveal information on your account, whether that's providing a link for you or sending back from your account, and then they will be able to get that back, period.
2: Are there instances where people will imitate an official, maybe a customer service rep or even someone we know?
6: When they impersonate a customer service rep, they'll call or text. Don't ever give them the verification code that was sent to your phone. Don't ever share your password, because none of these companies will ever ask for that information.
2: Tell us about imposter scams.
6: Yeah, we touched on that a little bit. It's where they'll replicate a profile picture from a social media account. They'll set up a fake account and they'll impersonate someone you work with, a friend, a landlord, other people you may know, and they'll pretend to be them and request money from you.
2: So what do we do if we get scammed?
6: Yeah, first of all, if you do get that, trust your gut, because you know your friend circle. And so if you get contacted by someone through one of these social media apps or something, contact your friend outside of that. Make sure that they actually sent you the information that is being sent. Double check that. You could also check the creation date of the profile and check the transaction history. And if there's nothing there, that's a pretty good indication that something's not right. If anyone has felt like they've been the target of a financial scam, we encourage them to call our consumer advocates at 1-888-877-4894.
2: That's Jason Horton with the Oregon Division of Financial Regulation discussing how to avoid financial app scams. Thanks for listening to Local Voices. I'm Brad Ford. 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
1: 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It's our iHeartRadio Music Festival presented by Capital One, taking over Las Vegas. And today on this show, Ryan Littrell from the Backstreet Boys fills us in on their latest single, and we get a sneak peek at the next album from the Jonas Brothers, plus so many iHeartRadio Music Festival performers doing some real damage on the chart, like Benson Boone and Zara Larsson. Let's go. Why wait? Number 40. This is American Top 40 with Daisy's Justin Bieber.

number 40 on the countdown. And we've got 39 in the queue. First, let me take it back. Last week at number 3, Ariana Grande. Dracula was the track at number 2 from Tame and Jenny. And on top for 2 weeks, Olivia Rodrigo. Drop Dead. Let's launch Somber. Is it 39?

0: Karol G and Bruno Mars. Still, it's AT40.
1: Coming up next,
0: Kehlani's on the way with the current number one R&B track, and Alex Warren has a song we've been counting down longer than any other at 74 weeks next.
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0: You know when you try a new food and suddenly it's like, wait, how did I not know about this? 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
0: We are just getting started on our run to number one. And we live in a Benson Boone world who makes it look easy to pull off big jumps and flips on stage. But Alex Warren learned recently that the hardest part is landing. At a show in Australia, Alex attempted to climb down from the stands after greeting some fans and lost his footing, tumbling into a stack of equipment. He is okay and posted the video on social with the caption, "They told me to break a leg." Good sense of humor. We got it up at AmericanTop40.com. Here's Alex on safe, solid ground. Ordinary 37. They say.

Justin Bieber. 1840, it's UConn 36. Let me get to know UConn. Now, no one knows how to get people moving at a live show, and he has official scientific data to back it up. At his first stop in Utah, fans were so excited for Noah to take the stage that the entire stadium started shaking, and the movement registered on a seismograph at the University of Utah, which is that instrument that measures earthquakes. The 20,000 fans could not contain themselves when he started playing this, Orbiter 35.

Icon Orbiter, that is 35. So Gautier just reached a major milestone by scoring one of the biggest digital singles of all time. This track just certified 17 times platinum. Somebody that I used to know, AT40 Extra.

91.1 33 Fever Dream. Seacrest with you, counting them down. So Meek grew up in London, but her debut hit Fabulous was inspired by her first trip to Los Angeles. She experienced a big personal transformation, and she felt herself grow from a kid on the outskirts without much hope into someone unstoppable. It all happened when she saw the Hollywood sign. She captured that feeling with the lyrics of this song, Fabulous 32.

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ringtone Akon 31. We're a week out from the MTV VMAs and Raise Up for Two. Her track, Where Is My Husband, nominated for Song of the Year, and the video for this one is in the running for Best Visual Effects. 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

She'll be alright. 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
1: Coming up next,
0: Audrey Hobart rockets ahead 10. It's our fastest riser. I'm hitting play in a second. And Huntrix finally drops off after 57 weeks with Golden making room for our highest debut. This.

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0: Count down the 40 biggest in North America. Tame Impala, the musical project of the artist Kevin Parker. Well, it runs in the family. His father was in a local cover band who performed songs by the Beatles and the Beach Boys, and he taught Kevin how to play guitar. But after his brother showed him Michael Jackson on his cassette player, he was inspired to start creating his own music, and at 7 years old, he wrote his first song. Now, he's a pro. Number 30.

Audrey Hobart. Wanted. Up 10 spots to number 28, our fastest rising hit of the week. All right, the name of Steve Lacy's new single, Oh Yeah, never appears in the lyrics, and he says the most important part of the title is the punctuation. Oh Yeah ends with a question mark, which adds some hesitation to the words that typically sound like a celebration, because this one is about moving on after taking beatings from life. It could land on the countdown soon. Oh Yeah, 8040 on the Verge track.

0: Steve Lacy there on the verge of making our chart with a song called Oh Yeah.
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0: We are inside the top 30. And it's tough to think of Olivia Dean as anything but a lead singer. But she got her start in the music industry nearly a decade ago as a backing vocalist. She was part of the group Rudimental, and Olivia admitted that she had no idea what she was doing and felt like she was along just for the ride. So she threw herself into songwriting. And eventually she learned how to do it all, from crafting melodies to writing lyrics and performing songs like this at 26.

Larson, AT40, number 25. So Sabrina Carpenter is now officially halfway to an EGOT winner, thanks to some help from a frog and a pig. She already has 2 Grammys to her name, and she took home her first Emmy Award for Outstanding Variety Special, which she earned for hosting the ABC and Disney Plus special The Muppet Show. Now, she needs to land a Tony Award and an Oscar to join that EGOT club. Sabrina can do it. Here's House Tour 24.

0: you come in or what?
1: Sliding for Sabrina house tour to 24. Okay, the other day, Miley Cyrus started teasing something on social media with cryptic posts and a caption that only read Miley. Everything came together quickly, and she revealed her new album, which is out this weekend, titled Bass Persuades. And the title track could make the countdown soon, which is credited to just her first name. Bass Persuades. 1840 Breakout. It is Miley.

22 on 1840 and up to Bailey Littrell, who released his first album when he was 17 years old, and he had some help from superstars across the world of music. His father, Brian Littrell, of the Backstreet Boys, assisted in the process along with Tyler Hubbard from the country duo Florida Georgia Line. And Bailey took those valuable music lessons and applied them to his first pop single, which could land on this chart soon. So be it. American Top 40 on the Verge track.

rising 3 to 19. Animal, that is Cat's Eye. All right, the Backstreet Boys just wrapped up their summer dates at Sphere in Las Vegas, but you can catch new music from the legendary boy band in the film Paw Patrol, the Dino movie. We'll hear from Brian Littrell about their latest single after 18, Petal, Ariana Grande.

0: 18 for RE and back to the Backstreet Boys. Their latest album, DNA, released back in 2019, but the guys have stayed busy with 56 shows at Sphere in Las Vegas and more to come later this year. They now have a new song out. It's part of a soundtrack for the Paw Patrol, the Dino movie, and when Brian Littrell filled in as guest host a few weeks ago, he told us why the song stood out to him right away. Here he is.
1: The cool thing about it is that our manager sent it to us in an email file. They were like, hey, just take a listen to the song. And we were out of the country somewhere doing a festival show, I believe in Mexico somewhere. And they sent the email and I was the first one to take a listen. And I loved it from the moment that I heard the demo. You know why? Because Ed Sheeran was singing the demo. Because Ed Sheeran co-wrote this with a guy named Savon, who came out of Max Martin's camp. Savon is an amazing writer, as well as everybody knows that guy named Ed Sheeran. But when he's singing a demo, he kind of sells it. So when we got in the studio to sing the song, we were all kind of worried about trying to match what Ed did because he did such a great job. So the song is on the soundtrack for Paw Patrol, the Dino movie. We are super excited about it. Who would have thought that a Backstreet Boy pop band, after 33 years, would be in a kids movie on the theme song of the soundtrack?
0: Now, here is that song, Bottle Up, Backstreet Boys. AT40 Extra.

same. Pink Panthers featuring Zara Larsson stateside. Number 16, we're inside the top 20. And Stella Lefty started writing music when she was a young child, but overwhelming stage fright kept her from performing the song she'd written. When she got older, she decided she'd become a professional songwriter because she was still too afraid to get on stage and sing in front of people. But after she found TikTok, everything changed. She started making videos of her music, and little by little, she gained the confidence to get in front of a mic and sing songs like this one, Boston 15. On a

4-15. That's Boston Stella Lefty. So Gracie Abrams says her single Hit the Wall is the North Star of her album Daughter from Hell, but she doesn't remember writing it. She said the only part of the process she can't recall is when it was finished, but she knew right away she wanted to introduce the project because it summed up how she was feeling emotionally while making the other songs. Now, it's her latest entry on AT40, Hit the Wall, 14.

Tracy Abrams in the 14 spot. Well, the title of Don Toliver's new single might be confusing unless you're into fast cars. It's called E85, which refers to a high-octane premium fuel known for its blend of 85% ethanol and 15% gasoline, allowing engines to run harder and more efficiently. This one about speeding down the highway with a special person. It's going to hit the charts soon. E85, an American top 40 on The Verge track.

0: That's an AT40 on the Verge track, E85 from Don Toliver.
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0: Sommer falls off with Homewrecker, but moves up a couple more with his latest, and Malcolm Todd jumps three spots. It's all next.
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1: Oh. 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
2: Just outside the top 10. And Malcolm Todd recently scored his first hit on the countdown with his single Earrings, but he's getting plenty of advice and support from other artists, his sister, Audrey Hulbert. He said they've always been close, but as their music careers have both taken off over the last year, they've formed an even stronger support system. And it's a good thing to have because his song is on the rise. Earrings up 3 to 13.

down 3-12. So easy, Olivia Dean. All right, Sommer just announced the UK and European leg of his 2027 tour, but after phenomenal demand, he added even more shows. He's now playing four nights in a row at London's iconic O2 Arena because fans all over the world got to see him. My body isn't ready. 11.

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1: Coming up next,
0: we're going to hear from the Jonas Brothers about their next project coming up. And Teddy Swims rises a couple more to celebrate his 34th birthday this Friday with this. Oh, I wish I wasn't
2: American Top 40.
0: You know when you try a new food and suddenly it's like, wait, how did I not know about this? 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

And that's up 4 to number 10 for Olivia Rodrigo. Now, Zara Larsson saw a major shift in her career after making her latest album, Midnight Sun, and she said the biggest difference from her other projects was realizing she could do it all. She wrote all the songs on the album and handpicked the small team that worked with her on the visuals and the production so that every single detail was exactly what she wanted. And it worked. Midnight Sun, 9.

Teddy Swims, Mr. Know-It-All. That is the eighth biggest song in the land. Jason Derulo's got a new single out, which is a collaboration with a producer named Goya. And if this one makes a chart, he could be the fourth Romanian artist in history to score a spot on the countdown. The others are Enigma, who did it in the 90s, then Edward Maya and Alexandra Stan, who both had chart hits in 2011. This could be the song that earns DJ Goya his own entry. Mi Chico, Derulo, and Melody at America Top

0: Olivia Rodrigo with Drop Dead. That is number three. Well, Ariana Grande moves to the top of the rhythmic chart this week. We'll find out if she can do the same here on AT40. The top two songs in the USA coming up.
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0: I'm going to slide in one more request. Hi, Gretchen in Albright, Pennsylvania. You want Doja Cat? 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
0: We've made it to the top two. And this artist, at number two, puts on a complex stage show. But at a recent tour stop, he took time from his own music to pay tribute to a music icon, Dolly Parton. He featured videos of Dolly on a big screen, and he sang a few lines of her hit, Jolene, leading his fans in celebrating the legacy of the country music star. And just as Dolly would have wanted, he kept the energy high, and he got 18,000 people dancing when Tame Impala played this song, Dracula, with Jenny, too.

is the second biggest song this week. Now, we're up to the number one song in the country. And this next artist said she's taking a break from the spotlight after wrapping up her 41-day tour, but she still has some surprises up her sleeve before she steps away. In a move no one saw coming, she released a new album of live tracks of every song from her latest project, Petal, which she captured as her final performances for a while. And one of the songs from the set list is now her 11th chart-topping hit. It's Ariana Grande, Hate That I Made You Love Me, the new number one song

0: Congratulations, Ariana. Our new number one song, Hate That I Made You Love Me, it is on top. And that's our countdown this time around. Our iHeartRadio Music Festival, presented by Capital One, taking over Vegas all weekend. Excited for that. BTS, Benson Boone, Zara Larsson, all taking the stage, as well as some surprise moments you don't want to miss. All the highlights are at AmericanTop40.com. I will see you there. Until then, take good care.
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0: Sundays were meant to have a fun day because it rhymes, and we've been saying that. So whatever you got going on, heading to brunch, getting a little, some shopping done, some errands done, going to watch some football. We are the soundtrack from point A to point B. We are Z100. My name is Brady. Hello.
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just when I thought I couldn't love Zara Larsson anymore, I watched and listened to all the highlights from our iHeartRadio Music Festival this weekend, and she's a dove. Truly is. Of course, we got the highlights on our socials, and you know that we're going to be recapping the whole entire weekend, which was absolutely insane, starting tomorrow morning with John Jay and Rich on Z100.

Nearly 80% of us cannot do this at the grocery store, and I am, present company included, I cannot do this. I'll tell you what it is coming up next on Z100.

0: Vanessa, do you know how to pick out a ripe avocado at the grocery store?
1: No, I don't. I'm not the one that does the shopping in the house. So.
0: Nice. Good for you. I'm happy for you for that.
1: Yeah.
0: apparently, 80%, almost 79% of Americans do not know what a ripe avocado looks or feels like. Yeah, I suck at it. I come home and wifey's like, "Why's that avocado? That's not good." That's my wifey impression, by the way. Music while you shop, if that's what you're doing. Olivia Dean coming up next in Post Malone. 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

Sabatru, but we do this every 6 minutes of our lives. I probably just did it. Sometimes you don't even realize we're doing it. I'll tell you what it is in two songs, Z100.

Would you like to see Somber live at the Moda Center? I'm glad that you would, because we've got tickets on Instagram all weekend long. It's a winning weekend. Go scroll, go enter at Z100 Portland.

Let me turn you on to this new track that I feel like is such a vibe and kind of relatable. This is Temper City. That's the name of the group. Self-Aware is the name of the song. You got it on Z100.

My feed is trying to recommend pumpkin patches for the fall. We're already there. That escalated quickly. Thanks for having us up. I'm Brady. Yeah, flannel weather, good music, Sunday vibe.

She had a huge breakout hit earlier this year. Die on This Hill in Sienna Spyro is falling up with this. This is called Great Expectations. What a voice, man. Take a listen. Z100.

Zara Larsson doing the Lush Life dance in Vegas on stage, and the guest that she brought up, I think his name was Fabian. He crushed it. We'll be chatting about all things iHeartRadio Music Festival the rest of the weekend, and of course tomorrow with John Jay and Rich, and of course on the Insta at Z100 Portland. She

Taylor Swift game tonight. Could be on your TV. Well, it's the Chiefs game, but, you know, it's more about watching Taylor's reaction to her husband playing. Z100.

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Let me catch you up to speed. She is Gracie Abrams' best friend, which is kind of cool because they're both artists that we play. And let me tell you something. She is fun in the most awkward way ever, and I love her for that. Very original. Audrey Hobert. This is called Sue Me. Z100. Check it out.

winning weekend for Somber tickets. And if you have your phone, grab it, because you can enter to win them right now on Instagram at Z100 Portland. He is on now. My body isn't ready.

0: get your phone yet today, Chelsea?
1: Sorry, what's that?
0: Did you clean your phone today?
1: Did I clean my phone? Yeah.
0: You did? Okay, that's good. You're supposed to clean it daily. I don't think people do that. How about your computer mouse? You clean that?
1: No, I haven't yet, but, you know, I probably should more often.
0: Weekly. Do it weekly. I think you do it more than weekly, because everybody be touching this one over here, and I don't know where people's hands have been that I work with, you know?
1: I mean, I work at a school, so I'm used to, like, kind of cleaning my phone every day. My students try to, you know, touch the phone sometimes.
0: All the germs. Yeah. It's Brady. While you clean, I got music. Pink Panther star Larson coming. We'll throw back with NSYNC as well next on Z100.
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I think it'll be back next year. Throwback for you on a Sunday, Z100.

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1: Guaranteed human.

0: So, Michelle, if you want to live a long, healthy life, it has nothing to do with going to the gym.
1: Okay.
0: And this is good information because everybody wants to stay young, but I don't have time for their gym and I don't like to eat healthy. All they say is to have a great group of friends. Mm. Apparently, your friendships might matter more for how fast you age than your gym routine. They say when you're around people and you're having fun and you're smiling and being happy, it is way better for your body than stressing if you should eat that Taco Bell or not on the late night.
1: I don't know if I agree with that. I think that can like enhance your life, but like if you smoke, if you drink a lot, if you don't sleep and you go out all night, I don't see how that can.
2: I low-key agree because I have a great group of friends, but what they influence me to do is not making me live a long life.
3: Yeah, I feel like I've almost died with some of my best gal friends before.
1: I just don't agree.
0: You guys need new friends.

0: Teresa, back to school is in full effect, right?
1: Yeah, it's in full effect.
0: It's in full effect. Everybody's back to school. The best class for you back in grade school depended on your month of birth. We'll start with Mikey V. Mike, your birthday is in March. Mm-hmm. According to this study, you're the best at dance class, dancing.
2: Does that really say on that study?
3: What the?
0: Yeah, who says that?
2: It must have seen me at the sweating I was at over the weekend.
3: Wait, really quick, Frankie. Mikey, didn't you take tap?
2: I did take tap as a little kid, yeah. I don't think I excelled in it, though.
0: So, the best school subject in class for you is based on your birthday. Gianna, tell everybody your birthday month.
3: November.
0: So, November, your best is a second language, learning a second language.
3: Yeah, I was really good at French in high school. I know the whole Hail Mary prayer in French right now when I went to France.
2: Sure.
3: I was ordering things. Yeah, that was a good subject.
0: Deux, trois, quatre, cinq, six, sept, ocho,
3: neuf. Oui, oui, Frankie.
0: Hey, what's your birthday month? What birth month are you born in?
1: April.
0: So April says you were really good at band. You're a great band member.
1: Band? Oh my gosh, no, I was terrible. I played the flute for like 8 weeks and then I broke my finger and I couldn't play again anyway. And then I quit.
2: She's on the injured reserve. Anyway, Frankie, you're September coming up in a few days.
3: Oh, yeah.
0: Mine is English. Yeah.
2: Are you good English?
3: Yeah, you're good. You speak pretty well English.
0: I speak for a living, which is kind of, I guess, speaking English. That's a stretch.
2: You speak well, and Gianna can say bonjour.
0: And Mikey can tap dance.

0: hear the same.
1: This is crazy to say, but there's something dirtier than a toilet seat that you put in your mouth every single day. Very important you know about this. We'll talk more next.

0: Carrie, there's one thing you put your mouth on every single day that's dirtier than your toilet. Any ideas what that is?
1: Your phone? I don't know if that counts.
2: Your toothbrush.
0: No, not your toothbrush. Something that most people use every single day.
2: Is it the water bottle, this thing?
0: Your water bottle is dirtier than a toilet seat.
2: I was just thinking about that.
0: Because, seriously, you don't wash it consistently, and it sits around, and there's germs that go into the thing, and they literally say there is more bacteria per inch of your water bottle than it is your toilet, but we don't think about it. We just fill it up, we drink out of it, put it aside, we fill it back up, we drink again, and you're constantly putting germs into your mouth.
1: Oh, I can see that.
0: So you're telling me.
1: Great. So what's the solution? We don't drink any more water?
3: It sounds like the solution is you have to drink out of a toilet bowl instead.
0: Yes. Like yes. That's the solution, Mikey. Try that this week and let us know how it works
3: out. Next
0: time
3: my cat does it, I can't yell at them. I drink out of this water bottle.
2: Yeah, right? My cat does that too.

0: So, Vivian, have you heard of the term revenge quitters?
1: Revenge quitters? No. I've heard of revenge dress.
0: So, it's a new trend that's happening right now. Has anybody heard of this, revenge quitters?
2: Mm-mm.
3: When you quit your job to get revenge on your boss.
0: Yeah, you know, it's in those realm of things, but it's a trend called revenge quitting. Check this out. It's where people are just losing their minds. It involves individuals leaving their job in a way that draws attention, often through public acts of viral content. So instead of just quitting or leaving, you go to work and you just kick in your boss's door and go wild, and you post it on social media for everybody to see. It is called revenge quitting, and they're starting to see these more on social media now than ever before.
1: Like, your boss should have done something real bad to...